Let's get the party started. See you at the bar, you was hardly talking. That's when I knew that your heart was scarring. Friends to lovers need a part to star in. Like, wait, babe, let me

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1: Hi, we were wanting to leave an oral, now I can't talk, that I called a message.
2: We're going to do an oral expression, absolutely. What is your name?
1: Yes, Sophia.
2: Hi, Sophia, and where are you calling in from tonight?
1: We're calling from Prattville, Alabama.
2: Okay, you said we. Who are you with? Who are you hanging out with tonight?
1: It's just me and my mom.
2: I love that. What's your mama's name?
1: Her name is Lucille.
2: Beautiful. Okay, and who's this oral expression going out to?
1: It's going out to my grandpa, Dan.
2: Okay.
1: And I just wanted to tell him that I love him so much and thank you for all that he's done for me. And my daughter also wants to say hey.
2: Okay.
3: Hi.
4: This is also for my grandpa, Dan. I just wanted to say that I really love him, and I'm grateful for everything that he has done for me and everything that he will do for me in the future.
2: I love that. What's your name?
4: Penelope.
2: Penelope, beautiful name. And you, looks like your grandpa does a lot for you, and in the future, you will be doing a lot for him. So make sure to take care of that man, okay?
4: I will. We will.
2: I love that you all are listening together tonight. Thank you so very much. I appreciate that.
4: Thank you.

dedicated slow jam to that special girl, somebody you love. Let's get lost in love tonight with our dub. Come on, y'all. How you doing, sweethearts? Hey, you know these last few months we've been together.

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I just don't know what to say, girl. Would you sing to me? One more time, do it like this.

0: tonight's a very special edition of Sunday Night Slow Jams, a Father's Day edition. So call up Dad and ask him to tune in and listen along with you tonight and make a dedication for Dad by calling us at 877-209-0631. 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
1: This is Angela from San Antonio, Texas. Wanted to give an oral expression for my husband, Gilbert, over in Beaumont. I love you and I miss you. Happy Father's Day.
2: Hi, this is Katie from Memphis, Tennessee. I would like to send an oral expression to my six, Peter, in Beaumont, Texas. I love you and happy Father's Day. Happy Father's Day to you, the R-Dub.
3: Hi, my name is Stephen Talbert from Canton, Ohio. Calling to wish my dad, Ernest Talbert, a happy Father's Day. He has been a great dad. He's been through my 4 brain surgeries, 9 knee surgeries. He has been my rock and everything. He is the reason I am the man I am today.
4: Hello, this is Laura calling from Houston, Texas. I want to send an oral expression to the love of my life, Adrian, in Jonesville, Virginia. Hey, baby, I just wanted to wish you a very happy Father's Day. I love you, I miss you, and I will wait for you an eternity.
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2: Hey.
1: Is this for real?
2: This for real. Are you for real?
1: Oh, wow. Yes, I am so for real. I'm so for real. But listen, this is Angela Porter calling from Tulsa, Oklahoma. R-Dub, I want to tell you something. I've been listening to you since I was 16 years old.
2: Wow.
1: I am on my way to work right now, and this is my first Father's Day, R-Dub, in 43 years without my father. I lost him on Monday the 9th. So I just want to say to all the fathers out there, happy Father's Day. And I miss you, Daddy. I know you with my mama in heaven.

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Right now, this your boy Chris Brown, and right now y'all listening to the Sunday Night Slow Jams. 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

0: tonight, the Father's Day edition of Sunday Night Slow Jams. Not just audio, but we need visuals. I want to see your classic pics with Papa tonight. For example, if you go to facebook.com/slowjams, you'll see an old school photo of me and my dad in the comments. Drop yours. And if you're on Instagram tonight, how about an Insta story with a classic photo of you and dad, and make sure to tag Slow Jams, and we will reshare tonight.
1: Hi, this is Sandra from Austin, Texas, sending an oral expression to my husband, Jose Acosta. You have been such a very wonderful father to our three children, and happy Father's Day, hon. We love you so much, and we're thankful and blessed to have you in our lives.
2: Hi, this is Samantha, and I'm calling from Beaumont, California, and I would like to send an oral expression to my incredible husband, Efren. Happy Father's Day, my love. I hope you have an incredible day today and feel so loved. I know it's hard when the boys aren't around, but just know how loved and appreciated you are to all of us every single day.
3: Hi, this is Angelica Martinez from Caldwell, Idaho. This message is to Rob Salinas. I love you so much. Happy Father's Day, and you're amazing.
4: My name is Amaya Kendrick, and I live in Brawley, California, and I want to send this message to Christopher Kendricks, my dad. Hi, Dad. I love you. Happy Father's Day, and I hope you have the best day of your life.
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1: My name is Yamisha LB. I'm from Decatur, Illinois. And I want to give my man, Kimo, an apology and to tell him that I love him and I'm thinking about him. And I hope that he gets to come home soon and God works in mysterious ways.
2: Hi, my name is Deja, calling from Las Vegas, Nevada. Wanting to apologize to Brian. Just want to say I'm so sorry for hurting you and I love you. And I hope we work out.
3: This is Nayashi Powell from Central Illinois. And I just want to say sorry to my love, Shelby. I'm always going to be sorry for everything I've ever done. And I'm always going to love you. And you know that.

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1: Hi, my name is Carla from Las Vegas, Nevada. I'm sending an oral expression to Aaron. I love you so much, and I hope you have a good day at work tonight, and I hope you have a great Father's Day.
2: Hi, this is Brittany from Edgefield, South Carolina, and my oral expression is to Darius. I want to tell him happy Father's Day. We love you.
3: Hi, this is Peggy calling from St. Louis, Missouri, sending my oral expression to the love of my life, Paul, who's in Topeka, Illinois. Happy Step Pops Day, baby. We love you and we miss you and we can't wait till you're back home. Good night. Mwah.
4: This is Jolene from Kirtland, New Mexico. I'd like to send an oral expression to my honey, Justin Lopez, and my dad, David Washburn. Happy Father's Day. And another oral expression to R-Dub from your number one fan. Happy Father's Day.
0: Thank you so much. I love you and appreciate you so very much. We're just getting started tonight. Stay close for more oral expressions, more special slow jam requests, more dedications to Dad. Father's Day, Sunday night slow jams continue next.
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0: 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I'm R-Dub, back in a couple of minutes.
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2: 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And it's Sunday night. And you're inside the Sunday Night Slow Jams.

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1: My name's Owen and I'm from Portland, Oregon.
2: All right, Owen, welcome to the show. Who's this going out to tonight?
1: This is going out to my dad, Gary.
2: All right, what do you want to tell your pops tonight?
1: I just want to tell him how much I appreciate him, and I want to let him know that he's the strongest man I know and the most amazing father in the world.
2: You know, my dad taught me many lessons. What's the biggest lesson that your dad taught you that you always carry with you and you always remember that impacts your life the most? What do you think?
3: What my dad said to me was a couple things. One of them being, believe nothing of what you hear and half of what you see. And that's one that sticks with me most.
2: That's a good lesson for life. Fathers are some of our best teachers. So I appreciate you listening. We'll throw some love out to your papa tonight. And appreciate you listening in Oregon tonight.
1: Appreciate it.
2: My dad used to say, don't take any wooden nickels, which is kind of the same thing.
1: I love my dad. He works hard, and he listens to you guys all the time.
2: We'll definitely salute him tonight, man. Thanks for checking in.

0: favorite memories with Dad was long car ride salesman. And in the summertime, when I was out of school, sometimes he would invite me to go on his sales road trips. And so a big, giant 1983 Caprice Classic rolling down the highway, and I'd be in the passenger seat, and I'd kind of go to work with my dad. And really looked up to him a lot, still do. Taught me a lot about values and the importance of doing the right thing. Sending love to my dad and all of the amazing dads all around the world tonight. It's a Father's Day edition of Sunday Night Slow Jams, dedicated to you.
1: Hi, I would like to send an oral expression. My name is Bobby, out of Yuba City, California. I'd like to send my oral expression to Austin. I want to wish you a happy anniversary and a happy Father's Day, and I love you, and I hope you have a good night.
2: Hi, this is Karen Whitey from Tulsa, Oklahoma. I'd like to wish my dad a happy Father's Day. Love you, Dad.
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4: 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I'd like to send an oral expression out to every father out there that's listening to the Slow Jam, including you, our dub. I just want to wish everybody a happy Father's Day and be blessed that you've seen another one and we made it another year. Thank you. God bless.
0: All right. Back in a second. Another full hour of tonight's Sunday Night Slow Jams, our Father's Day edition on this incredible radio station next.
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1: This is Amanda DeBull. I'm from Rosenberg, Texas. I was calling to apologize to Mikey, my little mustard Jimmy, out in Amarillo. I love you, and I know we've been going through a lot, but I just need you to know that we got this.
2: My name is Vaughn, and I'm from Charleston, South Carolina. The person who I want to apologize to is China. Baby, I apologize for everything that we done went through in these couple of years. For the next couple of years, I want to make it better. I apologize for doing everything that people don't know about that me and you share. And I'm ready to treat you like a diamond, baby.
3: Derek, Tucson, Arizona. Cynthia, my heart hurts for you. I miss you so very much. I am so sorry for the mistakes that I've made and the bad decisions that I've also made. I want you to be in my life, and I want you to always be in my life. I will be a faithful man, a better man, and an honest man to you for the rest of our lives. Please come back. I miss you.
4: Coming right back at you, baby. Part two. Remix. 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

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That's when I knew that your heart was scarring. Friends to lovers need a part to star in. Like, wait, babe.

0: 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At the top, you'll see a photo of me and my dad. Underneath, I want to see a photo of you and your dad. And the more old school pic, the better. You'll see mine is super old school. A little embarrassing, too. Not of my dad, but of me. I was a funny looking little kid. But anyway, let's see your pictures. Or if you're on Instagram, make sure to tag your stories at Slow Jam so we can reshare.
1: Hi, my name is Matthias. I'm from Alaska, Wasilla. I want to show my love to my dad, also. Yeah, I hope you be safe, Dad. I love you.
2: Hi, this is Catherine, Isabella, and Vincente from Cross Plains, West Virginia. I want to send an oral expression to my husband, Jaime, in West Virginia. Happy Father's Day. I love you so much, and I can't wait to see you.
3: Hi, my name is Cindy Velasquez. I'm from Palm Springs, California. I'm sending this message to my husband, Renato. I love you. Happy Father's Day.
4: Hello, this is Big Strick in Port Arthur, Texas. I'd like to wish all fathers a happy Father's Day. 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Thank you.
5: Hi, this is Arnell White from Waihewa, Hawaii. I would like to send out an oral expression to my husband, Jacoby White, from Halawa, Hawaii. I would like to say happy Father's Day, and I miss you so much, and I love you, baby.
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Hi, this is Anna from San Diego, California. My oral expression is for my father-in-law, Scott, who passed away today. You were the greatest father-in-law in the world. I love and I miss you. Please play Luther Vandross.

0: Tonight's Sunday Night Slow Jam Show is heard on over 250 radio stations in 17 countries. And wherever you're listening from tonight, so happy you're a part of the show. Tonight's show dedicated to Dad. It's a Father's Day edition. You can call in and tell your pop how much you care about him. 877-209-0631.
1: Hannah from Tucson, Arizona. 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
2: This is Stephanie from Baton Rouge, Louisiana. My oral expression tonight, I want to dedicate it to my husband, David Allen. I want to say happy Father's Day to you, and I really love you.
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4: Hi, this is Lawrence from Nigeria. 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
0: I love that so much, especially when you can pass those good values down from generation to generation. What a great story. What a great family bond that is and continues to be for so many families across America and around the world. Here's our phone number, 877-209-0631. Fourth and final hour of a Father's Day edition of Sunday Night Slow Jam starts right after this. This hour is brought to you by Atlantic Records, presenting Don Toliver, E85.

0: 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Don Toliver, E85, brought to you by Atlantic Records.
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0: CJ from Amarillo, Texas. Just want to say I'm sorry to Misty, Kayla. Sorry for everything I've ever put you through.
1: Hi, this is Ceci from Tucson, Arizona. I just want to say sorry to John. I know things haven't been working out greatly, but hopefully we get over this hump and things do get better. I love you with all my heart.
2: This is Stephanie Gutierrez, and I'm calling from Laredo, Texas. I want to give an oral expression to the love of my life. I'm so sorry for last night. I love you, baby. Please forgive me. I will be with you forever.

0: Sunday Night Slow Jams, Father's Day edition. What was one of the most important lessons that you were taught by your father? For me, one of them, one of the many, was stop crying or I'll give you something to cry about. I would stop crying immediately. I knew exactly what that meant. Dad, I love you. So happy that he's still with me. If your dad's no longer with you, we send some special love out to everyone missing their fathers tonight and dedicate Luther Vandross, Dance with My Father.
1: My name is Vivian Hamilton. I'm calling from Longview, Texas. I'm calling an oral message to my son, Sean Hamilton. I want to tell him happy Father's Day and that I love him. And I'll see him soon.
2: Hi, this is Katie, Bella, and Vinny from Charleston, West Virginia. To my husband, Jaime, happy Father's Day. I love you, and I miss you with all my heart, baby.
3: Hello, my name is Dwayne Wallace. I'm calling from Pittsburgh, Pennsylvania. This is to my dad, Isaiah Wallace. Happy Father's Day, and I love you.
4: Hannah from Tucson, Arizona. John B., they don't know. To his sister, Lara from Florence, Arizona. I love you, and I'm wishing you a happy Father's Day.
0: I will close out the show next with your final good night kisses and your dedications to Dad as well. You call 877-209-0631. And don't forget to upload a picture of you and Dad on your Instagram story tonight. And if you tag us at Slow Jams, we'd love to reshare it with everybody. R-Dub back in a minute with the rest of tonight's Sunday Night Slow Jams.
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2: Of course, Maya. What would you like to tell your dad tonight?
1: 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And my dad's name is Jeremiah Montoya.
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0: Hi, this is Spontaneous from Hollywood, California. 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You are the best, definitely. Keep being great men on this planet. Mwah.
1: Hello, my name is Maylene. I'm from Hobson, Mexico. This shout out goes to my dad. Good night. I love you. 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
2: My name is Karina. I'm calling from Bakersfield, California, and I just want to tell my love. 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Mwah.
3: My name is Dana Green. I'm calling from Lincoln, Nebraska. I want to send a good night kiss to my husband, Mr. Jeffrey Green. Good night, kiss, baby. I love you.
4: All right. Thank you so much for coming through. Happy Father's Day. Thank you to all of our amazing fathers. If you want, thank you for what you do. And for our fathers that are no longer with us, we remember them. We remember them tonight and always. We keep their memory alive in our heart always. My name is R-Dub. You've been listening to Sunday Night Slow Jams. Hope to see you tomorrow night. Many radio stations air my weeknight version of Slow Jams Monday through Thursday. If yours doesn't, please contact them and tell them that you want Slow Jams with R-Dub every night. This hour is brought to you by Alamo Records, presenting Boss Man D-Lo, Motion Park.

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2: Lost in emotion, mama's youngest. 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Some experience death and feel numbness. 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It was in God's hands. Yeah, it was at Elon's, waiting to get with me. On my way to Texas, that's when Virginia hit me. 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

0: to it. 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

0: 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The desert's hottest music is on.
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4: You ain't even tell me what to say.
5: Exactly. Right there.
6: How you going?

0: in the neighborhood. Hell, we got a whole lot more show coming up for you, so do continue to hang out with us in the neighborhood, man. Multiple belt winner, cruiserweight champion as well, man. We got our good friend David Benavidez. That dude, man, he's a beast.
1: And you know what, the first time meeting him, like, he composes himself so professional.
0: Oh yeah, man.
1: So, like, he's so educated.
0: Yeah,
1: so, like,
0: well-rounded.
1: Yeah. Everything, bro.
0: There, family mentally. Man.
1: Humble.
0: Yeah, child of humble. God. Dope, businessman.
1: Yes.
0: We're literally talking about him buying property, like, when we were standing outside as well. Damn. I was like, you think you all bad.
2: Right.
0: That's what I told him. In my head, I was talking all kind of mess. In my head, I ain't gonna talk no mess to him. You know what I'm saying? We got David Benavidez in the neighborhood, man. And there's so many fights that, well, not even so many, man. Mm-hmm. I'm just hoping that one day we'll see the Benavidez Canelo fight.
1: Yeah.
0: But you know what I'm saying? If it doesn't happen, David Benavidez, it's definitely not on him. So we got our good friend David Benavidez in the neighborhood, and also Jesse Reyes.
2: Yep.
0: I love me some Jesse Reyes.
2: Yes.
0: We got to protect her at all times. You know what I'm saying? Yeah, we got to protect her at all times, man. And continue for her to protect her peace. But we got our good friend Jesse Reyes will be in the neighborhood. Extremely talented. David Benavidez in the neighborhood as well. Mariana's in the neighborhood.
2: Yes, sir.
0: Jesus is in the neighborhood.
1: Yes,
0: Louis G is in the neighborhood. And ladies and gentlemen, my name is Big Boy.
2: Yes,
1: let's go.
0: I am here too. No, y'all continue to hang out with us. We got a whole lot more show coming up. Big Boy's Neighborhood.
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1: Big Boys Neighborhood phone tap on the 10's time right here. This is How Many Lanes? This is Luther calls a woman to let her know that he is on his way to install some cable from Direction TV, but he lost his paperwork that has the address on it. Then I go through this list of lanes.
2: Lil Wayne Lane
1: she might live on. Let's go ahead and get into your phone tap on the 10's right here. Big Boys Neighborhood.

0: Hello.
1: This is Luther from Direction TV. I was just letting you guys know that we're about an hour out as far as doing the installation.
0: I don't know nothing about installation. And you say Direct TV?
1: Direction TV. Is this 1807 Linda Lane?
0: No.
1: Because I was supposed to come out and do some actual work for you guys with my shirt off.
0: Are you the person who will be taking the shirt off doing the installation?
1: Yeah, because what happens with the company is that they want us to be bare-chested when we do our work.
0: Oh, okay. Well, then
1: I got to hurry up and get over there because the oil is starting to dry up on my chest. My supervisor, he's going to dock my pay and give me a prostate exam again. So you're at 1807 Hillary Clinton Lane.
0: I don't know nothing about those addresses.
1: Wendy Williams Lane?
0: None of those.
1: Jimmy Lane.
0: No.
1: Near Lil Wayne Lane.
0: Well,
1: because I did a job on David Blaine Lane yesterday. My last job is on Cocaine Lane. And, you know, you don't want to be over there late at night.
0: Will you give me an email address?
1: It's Luther Love Life Down with the People.
0: Okay,
1: PKR.
0: Luther Love
1: Luther,
0: Life.
1: Always loving
0: down
1: life.
0: With the people.
1: Yes. Then it's R-E-A-L.
0: Okay, got it.
1: Kaleidoscope.
0: Oh, now that I can't spell.
1: K-A-L-I-E-D-S-C-O-P-E and P as in Paul.
0: P as in Paul.
1: Yeah, and spell check Kaleidoscope.
0: Okay, as in kitten.
1: Yes.
0: A as in apple.
1: Yeah, J as in Jack. Cinnamon toasted apple jacks.
0: Oh, man, if I try to send something, will it get to you through all that?
1: Yes, it's encrypted from space.
0: It's so long, I can't. I,
1: it's like a rap battle going on.
0: What I can do, I can call. Did I know
1: me in the middle where she at?
0: She's married.
1: Right.
0: With another name.
1: You haven't been sipping on nothing, right? Or
0: straight up.
1: Okay, now I see. They just text me. I know where I got to go now. Thank you, hon. I got to go to 1807 T-Pain Lane.
0: Okay.
1: All right, you have a good day, okay?
0: Thank you so much.
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0: neighborhood, Mariana, what you got?
1: When Jessie Reyes came in the neighborhood, such great energy.
2: I love her,
1: but
2: man.
1: When she came in, she talked about life balance, and I think we all can relate that. Nobody really has that.
2: I know, man.
3: For real.
2: I'm trying to balance on this weak ass chair I have over here. Coming back, Marty, Jessie Reyes. Y'all continue to hang with us in the neighborhood, Big Boys Big Neighborhood. 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

0: Mariana in the neighborhood. Mari to the potty.
1: Hey, we had Jessie Reyes in the neighborhood.
0: I love her, man.
1: Such great energy.
0: Yeah, for
1: and real. When she was in here, she brought up something really, like, I think that we can all relate to when it comes to balancing life.
2: I believe in everything happening.
0: I love her voice.
1: I know, right?
0: I believe in.
2: I believe in. In everything happening how it's supposed to happen. But like, how do you stay so engaged? Because I feel like what I'm saying isn't exclusive to me. A lot of artists must feel this, that they like give. I see it. I just didn't listen. But you've heard people say it where they're like, I've given so much and like the other areas suffer. And people talk about balance, but who the f*** has a proper like, who? Because... How? Mm-hmm. Who? And if so, how?
0: That's gonna be your life search.
2: Yeah. Oh my God!
0: If no one has it though.
1: 1,000%.
0: No one has it, man. Like there's different ways you try to balance out between even with me with work and my kids and other things outside of the neighborhood. So
1: Vig. I think about it all the time because it's like. I know that there's certain things that I don't have time for, and it'll be like something like watching a show or something like that. Like, I want to catch up. Mm-hmm. But then I think about like people that have kids and people that work multiple jobs to like, you know, and it's like crazy. I don't think anybody in this world has a life balance.
0: One of my guys, QDZ, he used to always be like, man, I'm so, you know, I'm tired. I've been doing that. And I would tell him, I'd say, man, go home and go to sleep.
1: Right.
0: Because at that time, he had no kids.
3: That's true.
0: You know what I'm saying? Like, your schedule is your schedule. And now that he has three kids, he'll bring that up in almost every conversation we have. Like, hey, man, when you would tell me, like, it's a balance. And how you were saying before we got on, Louie, like, it comes with certain ages, too.
3: Yeah, I think there's different stages of it. Once you get, like, your 20s, your 30s, you know what I mean? Like, it's just, you start becoming an adult. I hate adulting, like damn it.
1: Dude, same.
3: I hate adulting.
0: Hey, man, you ever look in your apartment or your house, and you look at, man, this is all mine.
3: Yeah.
0: I remember one time we were moving, I was like, I got to move all these forks, like, everything you got to take.
3: Dog.
0: You got to touch.
3: Up until, like, 3 years ago, I've never had central AC for the first time. Right. I'm like, damn, I own this AC.
1: Hey, look at this, man.
0: Turn it down. Turn it down. Crazy.
1: Not too much.
0: But shout out to Jessie Reyes, man. Yes. You can find that entire interview. It's right there at Big Boy TV, our YouTube channel. And as you're watching, make sure you hit that subscribe button. Y'all continue to hang with us in the neighborhood, Big Boy's neighborhood.
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0: Ladies and gentlemen,
1: good to have this man back in the neighborhood. This is our first time, like, in the neighborhood, or am I tripping?
2: No, it's my first time being
1: here. Damn, David Benavidez, welcome to the neighborhood.
2: Yeah, thank
1: you. Crazy because we've had so many moments, you know what I'm saying, that it's wild that this is the first time that we've had you actually in the neighborhood. Because usually I'm in Vegas trying to get there on your dime to be out there and, you know.
2: You showed a lot of love to me, and you know, you've interviewed me for a long, long time, so I thought I'd show the love back. And like, this is a legendary building to be at, you know, especially being here with you. You're one of the greatest to ever do it, so I'm just grateful to be here, and thank you again for the invitation.
1: No, it's my pleasure, bro. This is very necessary, especially after the last fight. We had a chance to sit down, and we were talking about this off air as well, that after you said certain things going into the Zuro fight, and everything that you did, you talked about, you did.
2: Yeah.
1: Yeah, but I don't think you said you're gonna like break his face or anything like that.
2: That was my intention.
1: Right.
2: Right now I've gotten to a point in my career where I'm extremely confident in what I could do. I know what I could do. I know what I can't do, and I know how much hunger there is in me. You know what I mean? Especially since I had sparred Suda for 10 years. I told everybody I'm gonna go in there. I'm gonna knock this dude out. I impressed myself a little bit too.
1: Right.
2: I didn't think I was gonna make it look that easy. That was honestly, it's been one of the easiest fights of my life.
1: Wow.
2: But
1: he was a big boy, too.
2: What made
1: bro.
2: It easy was the training camp. I was working. That was the longest training camp of my life.
1: You said five months?
2: 5 months. I trained for that training camp.
1: What's an average training camp for you, dude?
2: I mean, an average training camp for me is no less than 4 months, damn, 3.5 months. Because you have to think about it. I'm dealing with these guys. Surdo Ramirez was a 2-time champion. These guys are on a different level. You know what I mean? So if everybody kind of has like the same skill set, but it's like who pushes more, you know
1: right.
2: what I mean? So when I get in there, I got to make sure, when I get in the ring, I make sure, I'm not going to get tired. I could throw as much combinations as I could throw.
1: Oh my God.
2: My head
1: God,
2: movement, my defense,
1: bro.
2: Everything is on point. So that's why I'm able to fight like this. I'm able to fight with such confidence. And not having a weight cut made me even more of a monster than I already was.
1: You said monster.
2: Yeah. So, I mean, I went in there, bro, and like we talked about, I told I was going to go in there, hurt him to the body, throw some combinations, and I told you, I remember telling you, there will be situations where I could hurt him, and there will be opportunities for me to hurt him, so as soon as I do that, I'm going to take full advantage, I'm going to try to take him out. I remember telling you that.
1: Oh, my God, bro. I'm telling you, man, if I was a betting man, I should have got up out of that interview and went right over to the cage.
3: Straight to the sports book.
1: But you know what was wild about that, too, David, man, is... Even the shoe shines, like the rapid pump, everything was, it wasn't like it was just these flurries where you're like, oh, let me just tap them.
2: Yeah.
1: Like, it was to the point where I was like, I was bleeding. Do you know what I'm saying? But while you're in there from the first round, and when you start to like kind of feel yourself, you know, this is coming my way, do you notice that so-called momentum change? Or when you say, man, I didn't know it was going to be this easy.
2: Yeah, I mean, as soon as I landed, I think it was the end of the first round, I landed that first 8-piece combination. I said, the lane is wide open.
1: Now, who throws an 8-piece? Like, even Sugar Ray Leonard was like, damn. But the 8-piece.
2: So when I landed that, you know, the first round goes, you try to get the timing from the other fighter, try to fill out his punches. I had hit him with the right hand that hurt him.
1: Mm-hmm.
2: So I'm like, okay, I could hurt him. So I hit him with that right hand. So I said, when I get in close, I'm going to let a combination go and see what happens. And I threw 8 of them, and it landed in the bell ring. So that's how I knew the momentum shifted. And that's how he knew.
1: That's probably he knew, too.
2: He knew he was defeated.
1: David, we're not going to let you go, my brother. We're not going to put our hands on you either. If you want to leave, of course you can leave. We got David Benavidez in the neighborhood. We got more coming back with David Benavidez. Y'all continue to hang out with us in the neighborhood. Big Boys
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1: Neighborhood.
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0: Big Boy Big Neighborhood, boy. Ladies and gentlemen, Cruiserweight Champion, or should I say a belt collector. Ooh, yeah. We got our real. Good friend David Benavidez in the neighborhood.
1: What did you see early on? Because, of course, being a boxer, you see everybody want to be a champion. Mm-hmm. But what did you see early on that motivated you? Like, what got you into, of course, I know the story, but what got you into the gym?
2: So my dad was the one that mm-hmm. got me into the gym, but what I seen early on, my dad was always working on, you know, the side stuff.
1: The hard work outside of the gym.
2: Yeah, and he would always have like a hustle, you know what I mean? Some would come here in 2000, we'd buy them DVDs, the uh-huh. bootleg movies, and then we'd go to Arizona and he'd sell them for $20 at the swap meets. So he'd always have stuff like that.
1: Very humble beginning.
2: There was
1: too,
2: one
1: though.
2: Time he'd buy that when the song the Grills from Nelly came out.
1: Yeah.
2: And selling the grills that you put on.
1: Oh, he was.
2: We're selling them. We sell chocolates. We sell everything. So my dad always, now I look back, you know, he always showed me that, you know, you have to work for your money. Yeah. You have to work for income. You know, you have to make it, you have to get it out of whatever you could get it from.
1: It's different when you see the provider.
2: Yeah.
1: And then you realize the provider.
2: Mm-hmm.
1: You know what I'm saying?
2: Yeah.
1: And now that you're the provider, there's a moment where you're like, oh, shit, I get it.
2: Yeah.
1: Yeah, I get
2: it. Yeah, so my dad, like, he always instilled hard work into my head, even if it wasn't even in the boxing gym, outside. Because mm-hmm. he'd always put me to work, too. I'd have to go, you know, whatever it is that he'd have me doing, selling chocolate, selling movies, selling whatever. So he really put that in my brain, you know, hard work. You know,
1: so he helped you early on with the hustle muscle.
2: Yeah, yeah. I mean, I didn't see it that way back then. I just see that, like, I wanted to be a little kid. I don't want to do anything. I don't want to train. I don't want to do none of this. But now when I look back, I look at that like those are life lessons.
1: That's a lot of sacrifices for you as a kid.
2: Yeah.
1: But that's a lot of sacrifices for your pops, too.
2: Yeah.
1: You know what I'm saying? Because sometimes you do want your kid to just run out. But also, man, possibly saved your life.
2: Yeah.
1: Created a life. You know mm-hmm. what I'm saying? And now that you in a position now, being a dad, you see the hard work. Being an adult, you see the hard work. Yeah. Being a dad, you really look and you say, like, damn. Like,
2: yeah, and then that's why, like, it's really important for me, too, because my kids are watching me, so it's very important for me to set a good example.
1: Mm-hmm.
2: Like my dad, he set the example he said to me that, you know, you're going to have to work. It doesn't matter what it is that you do, but be the best at whatever it is that you do. So, you know, I,

0: I don't want to give that same. I want to leave the same example to my kids. And you know, even if they don't want to box, they don't have to box. They can do whatever they want to do, but just be the best at whatever it is that you're doing.
1: And how many kids do you have?
0: I have three right now.
1: Man, and their ages?
0: One is five, mm-hmm. one is two, and one is one. He just turned one 2 weeks ago.
1: Oh, man. So God willing, there's a lot of life ahead of you, them, a lot of work. You know what I'm saying? And you and it's beautiful because you striking at it. At the right times, too.
0: Yeah.
1: Benavidez, you got to continue to hang out with us. Y'all continue to hang out. Champions and here. We got more with David Benavidez in the neighborhood. Big Boys Big Neighborhood.
2: Boy. Yeah. More music coming up.
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0: ladies and gentlemen, David Benavidez in the neighborhood.
1: Hey, man, what did Chavez say to you for real? Did he say something after the last fight?
2: So, Chavez, no, before the interview, he said, they'd asked, no, before the interview, before the fight, they did an interview on him. And they said, what do you think about Benavidez? He's like, oh, well, he has Mexican blood in him. But to be honest with you, nobody in Mexico knows him. But that's a lie. Every time I go to Mexico, I get, you know, people embrace me more. Not that they don't embrace me a lot here, but I have a big fan base out there. So it's just, I kind of seen that like, man, oh, okay, nobody knows me in Mexico, I guess. So then after the fight, you know, I knocked him out. And then I went over to the corner. I was talking to some people, and then I seen Julio. And I went like that. And then he knew exactly what I was talking about. And then he went up to the ring. He's like, oh, yeah, you finally convinced me.
1: Yeah,
2: like,
1: yeah.
2: You finally convinced you. Okay.
1: But do you feel like sometimes you do, like, do you, are you hit with those enoughs? Like, we saw with Oscar De La Hoya, like even with Chavez, do you feel like, damn, am I Mexican enough?
2: I mean, I don't really care about that. At the end of the day, I'm considered a pocho because... Mm-hmm. You know, it took me a while to learn Spanish, you know what I mean? Until like 15 years old, I didn't know any Spanish. Now, doing all the interviews, I'm better in my Spanish. I'm still getting better at it. But there's going to be people like me from the United States that are Mexican that is never going to get accepted by the Mexican people in Mexico. Mm. And I'm fine with that because at the end of the day, I represent the people here who are like me, you know, that don't get accepted by real Mexican fans or real Mexican people. But, you know, at the end of the day, what I've really noticed is I get accepted by everybody because of the way I fight.
1: Mm-hmm.
2: At the end of the day, all that shit, if you give a good fight, all that shit goes out the window.
1: Amen.
2: And then, oh yeah, that's our guy. Yeah. Yeah.
1: David, definitely want to thank you for coming into the neighborhood. If you missed any of our interview with David Benavidez, it is right there for you at Big Boy TV, our YouTube channel. And as you're watching, hit that subscribe button. Y'all continue to hang with us in the neighborhood. Big Boy's Big neighborhood.
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1: Big Boy's Neighborhood Phone Tap on the 10's time. This is Diamond Ways Travel. This is Luther calls a man to tell him that he won an all-expense-paid trip. And the man on the phone goes crazy, man. Yes, all expenses paid. Paid by who? I don't know. Let's go ahead and get it to your phone tap on the 10's right here. Big Boy's Neighborhood.

0: Hello.
1: Hello, may I speak to please?
0: Speaking.
1: How you doing? It's Luther Lufe from Diamond Ways Travel.
0: Yes.
1: I was calling to congratulate you to let you know that you were a grand prize winner for the all-expense-paid trip for two to the Bahamas.
0: Anything that when they say it's free, I don't want nothing.
1: You sir, know, I didn't say free. I said all-expense-paid.
0: Whatever it is, I'm not interested in it.
1: But you have to pay the expenses, sir.
0: I ain't going to have to pay the
1: That trip is worth $5,321.
0: I know I ain't paying.
1: You need to calm your down.
0: You calm down.
1: Okay, I'm calm.
0: Whatever action you have to take. You do it.
1: What I'm going to do is I'm going to have one of our representatives bring you the entire travel pack.
0: You listen to me good.
1: Okay.
0: Don't have none of your representatives to bring
1: representative.
0: You down. Representative.
1: Representative.
0: Representative.
1: Representative.
0: You ain't sending nobody out here to bring me. Now, I don't know what's your problem.
1: My dad left when I was a kid. But other than that, I don't have a lot of problems, sir.
0: I told you I wasn't interested in that.
1: You have an.
0: You ain't interested in that.
1: You have an all-expense-paid trip for two.
0: I don't give a damn if I got all. I don't call me no more. Now, if you keep calling me, I'm gonna
1: take your time. What?
0: I'll take care of it,
1: sir. Man. Why are you threatening me, sir? Because
0: what you keep calling me for? You're so stupid, dude. Don't you? Cause you said I just realized something. You know, I'm gonna pay you some money,
1: sir. I'm not asking you for any money. I'm not asking. Hello. Hello?
0: Hello.
1: Hi, how you doing, sir?
0: Huh.
1: Got your ass, didn't I? It's me.
2: Phone taps on the tins. Every hour, every day. Right here at Big Boy's Neighborhood.
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0: And do continue to hang out with us in the neighborhood, man. Cardi B. I love this for Cardi. Cardi B is one of those parents, and we all had it, where she told her son that if you skip school, I'm going to jail.
1: Right. Yeah. I think we could all relate to something like that.
0: I heard that truancy. Oh, you're going to go to jail. Right. Oh, really though? Big Boy's Neighborhood.
2: More Big Boy.

0: Big Boy's Neighborhood, Mariana's in the Neighborhood, Mariana Cardi B, Mom of the Year.
1: Yes. Honestly, she's like a real mom. She's like a real parent. Hell like, yeah, she really is. Be involved in them
0: Dude,
1: kids'
0: lives. Dude, I literally
1: lives.
0: Almost just cursed right now. When I say, hell yeah, she is.
1: I know. Yes.
0: Like, all right, man, come on.
1: And she did a video, and she's just talking about how she's lying to her kids.
2: I'm not sleeping.
3: Yeah, but if you don't go to bed and you don't go to school tomorrow, I'm going to go to jail. You want me to go to jail?
2: No, you're not. They're just going to think he was sick and he's going to...
3: No, they're not going to go for that anymore.
2: I'm sick.
4: No, you ain't.
2: No, I'm not. I mean, yes, I am.
3: No.
4: You just got...
2: I'm sick.
3: You ain't no damn. How you? What's wrong with you?
0: Sick. Oh my God, that sounds so cute.
1: I know.
0: Yeah.
1: I was that to my nephew not that long ago. Like, I think it was
0: the
1: like
0: lie?
1: The, yes, like the at the end of last year, we were supposed to go to Disneyland, but you know, I confused the dates and he was already excited and we were supposed to go in and the dates were wrong. Like it was for the weekend after. And obviously he's a kid. Like he wanted to go to Disneyland so bad.
0: But y'all weren't at Disneyland.
1: We were.
0: Oh,
1: yeah,
0: man.
1: We were. Yeah, and I auntie confused the dates.
0: Right. So what'd you tell him?
1: So I told him like that we had to leave, that we were leaving, and he starts crying. So we get in the car and I'm like, I tried to do anything to make him stop crying. So I started using AI and I was like, make people walk out of Disneyland. And I was like, dude, I was like, see, everyone's walking out. I showed him the picture.
0: You told him it was closed or something?
1: I told him it was closed already, that was it. Like, and it's literally a picture of people walking out and leaving. And that was the only
0: thing. And how
1: thing.
0: Young is he?
1: He's like six.
0: He's going to remember that.
1: Because I know, yeah.
0: Do you remember when you were younger and somebody told you something, you got older, you're like, oh,
1: right.
0: They were lying.
1: Absolutely, he's going to remember
0: hey,
1: that.
0: Man, it's just one of, and we're going to get into it as well. What's something you believed as a kid that wasn't true?
1: Mm.
0: I used to believe that if you swallow like watermelon seeds some kind of seed, it was going to grow in your stomach.
1: What?
0: Like, oh, don't swallow that.
1: Yeah,
0: and then if you chew gum and never, you know.
1: Yeah, digest it.
0: Like, never digest, yeah. Yeah. But don't swallow watermelon seeds because right. You'll get a watermelon. And I'm thinking like, oh my God. Dude,
1: right.
0: That's watermelon
1: like the problem.
0: In my stomach.
1: That's the issue. The biggest issue we're thinking about.
0: Scared the hell out of you.
1: My parents with a no light in the car because it was always like a couple's going to pull them over. Like, and now, still to this day, as a grown-up, I'm like, oh, I'm gonna turn off the light.
0: Yeah,
1: like, just in case.
0: Turn off that dome light. All righty now. So those out there, hit us up. What's something you believed as a kid or when you were younger that you just found out, that wasn't true?
1: Right.
0: Hit us up, Big Boy Neighborhood.
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0: Big Boys Big Neighborhood, boy. We were talking about how Cardi B was talking to her kids, and she was saying that if they skip school,
1: right,
0: she's going to go to jail. And I heard that as a kid growing up.
1: Parents be capping, man. Yeah,
0: and then when you get older, you realize, like, you were lying.
1: Right.
0: You know what I'm saying? But we're asking, what's something you believed as a kid that wasn't true? We're going to bring Jay Ryder into the neighborhood to see what's going down with Jay Ryder. Jay Ryder, hello.
2: Hello.
0: Hello there. Jay Ryder, what's something you believed as a kid that you just figured out, that wasn't true?
2: That I had to sit down and eat all my food and I'd be big and strong. Instead, I got big and fat.
0: Yeah. Oh, my God, bro. Oh, my God. To this day, my wife tells my kids, and as they were growing up, too, like, they didn't have to eat everything because she was forced. Right. To eat everything.
1: Oh, my God. Same.
0: Oh, my gosh,
1: yeah,
0: man.
1: Like you better eat
2: didn't
1: everything.
2: No dessert, nothing.
0: Yeah. Oh, yeah. Man. Yeah. So you, that, yeah, that's one of those things. And then the big and strong.
1: Right.
0: Yeah. Yeah. Eat your fast if you're big and strong. Right. Like, I know
1: and
0: you
1: And then
0: won't.
1: Parents judge you if you don't eat. And then if you do eat too much. Like, no matter what, it's always going to be shade thrown at you.
0: Right. Well, my mom wasn't shading, throwing stuff at us. No. I can't say hell yeah on that one, man. Thank you there, Jay Ryder. We're going to bring Janet into the neighborhood and see what's going down with Janet up in here. Janet, hello.
3: Hello.
0: Hello there, Janet. Janet, I loved your brother's movie, but I know you weren't a part of it. Alrighty now, Janet. Janet, what's something you believed as a kid that wasn't true?
3: So something I believed as a kid that wasn't true was if you crack your fingers a lot, they were going to get stuck. I was told that all the time, and so now I carry that and tell my kids that.
0: Right. So that's not true? No, it's not. Right. Like yeah. Or people would tell you, like, yeah, if you keep cracking your knuckles, you're going to get arthritis.
1: Right.
0: You know, or growing up, you know, my family would say arthritis. You know what I'm saying? You keep cracking your knuckles, you're going to get arthritis.
1: That's still in the back of my head, though, because I crack mine a lot.
0: What about how, you know how people would flip their eyelids?
1: Oh, my God.
0: He was like,
1: yeah.
0: Oh, if a fly land on it or something, it's going to stay like that.
1: What? I didn't hear about one.
0: Yeah.
1: You know which another one? My parents always said, if you walk out with your hair after you shower, you're going to get sick. And if you walk barefoot.
0: Really though,
1: yeah. Let like me in tell the you, house,
0: the wet hair thing or whatever. I still believe that.
1: Me too.
0: Yeah,
1: me too,
0: man.
1: But I still wonder if it's a myth. I haven't looked it up, but I'm like,
0: what
1: you
0: is
1: know
0: true
1: what?
0: Enough for me? So Janet, you said now you carried that on to your own kids.
3: Yeah, I have all star cheerleaders. So I tell them all the time, if you keep cracking your knuckles, you're gonna get stuck. You know, when you do a pyramid or something.
0: Yeah, man, that's all you need. Yeah, yeah. And she said all star cheerleaders.
1: Right.
0: How many all star cheerleaders do you have?
3: I have two. I have a 4-year-old and a 16-year-old.
0: Oh.

0: something you believed as a kid that wasn't true. Yep. We're going to bring Alex into the neighborhood to see what's going down with Alex. Alex, hello.
1: Hello.
0: Hello there, Alex. Alex, what's something you believed as a kid that wasn't true?
1: My mom told me that if you pump gas in the car with the car on, the car will blow up.
0: Oh, my God.
2: Yeah.
0: Hey, dude, Ani just looked and said, it won't?
2: Right. I don't do that because of that reason.
0: But you know what, though? I've seen things where it's like that static, mm-hmm. like from your phone or something like that. That's why they tell you to turn it off. I've seen where people, you know, things happen. But yeah, that's right. True. So Alex, your mom would tell you don't do what?
1: Don't pump gas in the car with the car running or the car's so going to blow up.
0: Hey, man, let me tell you, man. I keep the car running. Real talk. I keep the car running when I'm putting in gas.
2: Really?
0: I keep it running.
2: I remember when I saw that the first time somebody pumping and I was in the gas station. I was like, I got to leave. It's about to blow up.
0: You on a death mission, homie. I am out of here. You ain't taking me with you. Nah, buddy.
2: Right here, buddy.
0: Let's bring Crystal into the neighborhood. Crystal, hello.
3: Hello.
0: Hello there.
3: How are you?
0: I'm doing amazing. Crystal, how are you doing?
3: I'm doing good. Woke up in the morning, can't complain.
0: There it is right there. Crystal, what's something you believed as a kid that wasn't true?
3: My mom used to tell me as a little kid, if you don't behave, the cuckoo's going to come and get you in the night.
0: Amen.
2: Cuckoo.
0: Yeah. Cuckoo was universal, huh?
2: Yes. La Llorona.
0: Yeah, man.
2: Yes, that was real.
0: Now, do you have kids now, Crystal?
3: Huh?
0: Do you have kids now?
3: I do.
0: Do you do the same thing to them, or did you stop the cycle of trauma?
3: No, it was trauma, so I don't tell her.
0: See? It's

0: some things that we stopped. Yeah. You know what I'm saying? The boogie monster that is going to get you. Like, man, like, I couldn't imagine it's telling my kids that.
1: Yeah.
0: I'm like, Mom, are you serious? Are you my first line of defense?
1: Right, right. Like,
0: you're going to let somebody, you're going to let somebody come here and snatch me up? All right, let's bring Denise into the neighborhood. Oh, the ladies. Yes, Denise, sir. Hello.
2: Hello.
0: Hello there, Denise. Denise, what's something you believed as a kid that wasn't true?
2: So my cousin told me, now keep in mind, I never saw him get the sugar, but he told me if I sprinkle magical fairy dust and make a wish, it'll turn into whatever I want it to be. So after a while, I figured out it was sugar that he was using. And I'm like, now that I'm grown, I'm like, oh my goodness, I wish I could sprinkle some of this magical fairy sugar and make some money out of it.
0: Man, I never, but that was probably just his thing.
1: Yeah, that was probably
0: his. I remember, dude, like, my kids used to think I was a magician. You know what I'm saying? Because I would do these horrible magic tricks, and they'd be like, oh, like take a coin, and they didn't see I throw it in the other side of the room. Like, oh man, it's magic. Yeah, man. Then they got a little older. They're like, oh, get on with that. Lying dad. What's something you believed as a kid or when you were younger that you just found out, that wasn't true?
1: Right.
0: Hit us up, Big Boy Neighborhood.
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4: Get ready to shake it. I went deaf on the...

0: you believed as a kid that you just realized, you know what, you got older. That's not true.
1: Right.
0: We're going to bring Carly into the neighborhood and see what's going down with Carly up in here. Carly, hello.
2: Hello.
0: Hello there, Carly. Carly, what's something you believed as a kid that wasn't true?
2: So when I was very young, I went to a daycare center and she didn't eat pork. So I went on a no pork journey and my family started telling me that they were chicken chops instead of pork chops.
0: Oh my God, that is true.
1: That's crazy. God forbid you don't want
2: to
1: eat that.
2: To know the difference. I know, God forbid.
0: You know how delicious those chicken chops are.
1: Right.
0: And how young were you, Carly, when you took your anti-swine stance?
2: Oh, probably about 4. Yes. And I probably found out it was a lie, maybe 11.
0: Oh, so they had you going.
1: Damn.
0: That's crazy. You go to the place and be like, man, y'all don't have no chicken chops here? Like, nah. I remember one time my mom snuck some rabbit on us.
1: What?
0: Yeah, man. She had fried up something and we thought it was chicken. And she was like, oh, yeah, that's chicken. And we're like, oh, man. And we're like, the chicken tastes, you know what I'm saying?
1: Yeah, that happened to my dad snuck up tacos de tripa. It's what is it?
0: Like intestines?
1: Yeah,
0: like, yeah,
1: man,
0: like
1: I hated those. I just couldn't stand knowing that they were intestines. And my dad's like, here, eat it, it's good. And of course I tried it, and it was good.
0: Yeah. It makes you smarter. Like, oh, okay.
1: Right. But never again.
0: That's why I got
1: trust issues.
0: All right, man. I can go for some chicken chops today. All righty now. Do continue to hang out with us in the neighborhood. Let's get Alex into the neighborhood to see what's going down with Alex up in here. Alex, hello.
3: Hello.
0: Hello there. Alex, what's something you believed as a kid that wasn't true?
3: Damn, when I was with my mom in the grocery store and I wasn't acting right, she'll point at a stranger and be like, hey, they're going to take you back right. And that stranger will play along too. Be like, I'm going to take you. I'm like, oh, man.
0: Yeah, that's that parent code.
1: Right.
0: You know, you acting up, he going to take you. Like, I am going to take you. You know, and you don't want to take you. You want me to take you?
1: Right. Or
0: I can take you to. Hell yeah.
1: I'm like, when am I going to be that lady?
0: Hey, dude, we were all in here just talking about how, you know, the headlight thing.
1: Right.
0: Like, oh, somebody's driving in their headlights off. Don't flip your headlights.
1: Yeah, that was because such a thing.
0: It's a gang initiation. Yeah. Or they're going to shoot you or something like that.
1: I still believe that. Okay.
0: Yeah. No, I'm just a good Samaritan. Know. Can you imagine? Like, what happened? Like, man, right. He flipped his light. They smoked big. You know what I'm saying? Like, oh, man.
1: Damn.
0: Puffing on big boy.
1: Right.
0: You know what I'm saying?
1: Hello.
0: Yeah. No more hellos. What's something you believed as a kid or when you were younger that you just found out, that wasn't true?
1: Right.
0: Hit us up, Big Boy Neighborhood.
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1: Big Boys Neighborhood Phone Tap on the 10's time right here. This is How Many Lanes? This is Luther calls a woman to let her know that he is on his way to install some cable from Direction TV, but he lost his paperwork that has the address on it. Then I go through this list of lanes.
2: Lil Wayne Lane
1: she might live on. Let's go ahead and get into your phone tap on the 10's right here. Big Boys Neighborhood.

0: Hello.
1: Hello. This is Luther from Direction TV. I was just letting you guys know that we're about an hour out as far as doing the installation.
0: I don't know nothing about installation. And you say Direct TV?
1: Direction TV. Is this 1807 Linda Lane?
0: No.
1: Because I was supposed to come out and do some actual work for you guys with my shirt off.
0: Are you the person who will be taking the shirt off doing the installation?
1: Yeah, because what happens with the company is that they want us to be bare-chested when we do our work.
0: Oh, okay. Well, then
1: I got to hurry up and get over there because the oil is starting to dry up on my chest. My supervisor, he's going to dock my pay and give me a prostate exam again. So you're at 1807 Hillary Clinton Lane.
0: I don't know nothing about those addresses.
1: Wendy Williams Lane?
0: None of those.
1: Give me Lane.
0: No.
1: Near Lil Wayne Lane.
0: Well,
1: because I did a job on David Blaine Lane yesterday. My last job is on Cocaine Lane. And, you know, you don't want to be over there late at night.
0: Will you give me an email address?
1: It's Luther Love Life Down With The People.
0: Okay,
1: PKR.
0: Luther Love
1: Luther
0: Life.
1: Luther Always Loving
0: Down
1: Life.
0: Down With The People.
1: Yes. Then it's R-E-A-L.
0: Okay, got it.
1: Kaleidoscope.
0: Oh, now that I can't spell.
1: K A L I E D S C O P E and P as in Paul.
0: P as in Paul.
1: Yeah, and spell check kaleidoscope.
0: Okay, as in kitten.
1: Yes.
0: A as in apple.
1: Yeah, J as in Jack. Cinnamon toasted apple jacks.
0: Oh, man. If I try to send something, will it get to you through all that?
1: Yes. It's encrypted from space.
0: So long, I can't.
1: It's like a rap battle going on.
0: What I can do, I can call. Did I know
1: me in the middle where she at?
0: She's married.
1: Right.
0: With another name.
1: You haven't been sipping on nothing, right? Or
0: straight up.
1: Okay, now I see. They just text me. I know where I got to go now. Thank you, hon. I got to go to 1807 T-Pain Lane.
0: Okay.
1: All righty. You have a good day, okay?
0: Thank you so much.
2: 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Every hour, every day. Right here at Big Boy's Neighborhood.
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0: Hang with us in the neighborhood, Louis G. What you got?
1: All right, so for those who don't know, Jessie Reyez is on the official album for the FIFA World Cup, right? We asked her about it. We also asked her about her struggles.
0: All righty, y'all continue to hang with us in the neighborhood. We got Jessie Reyez in the neighborhood next. Big Boy's Big Neighborhood. Boy.
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0: Big boy neighborhood, Luigi is up in here. What up, Ludo?
1: All right, so the FIFA World Cup finally put out the official album, bro.
0: Yes, sir.
1: And this is dope because we just recently had friend of the neighborhood, Jessie Reyes, and we did ask her about her song, Illuminate. But we also, if you haven't heard this song, honestly, we talked about the other songs with I Show Speed,
0: yeah, man.
1: The Shakira songs. This song is really, really dope, Illuminate. Listen to this.
0: She got one.

0: all doing the same thing with our hands and everything.
1: Put it together, shoulder to shoulder. Come on.
2: Here we go. Let's go now.
1: Jump.
0: Hey, man. I'm already tired.
1: That is so dope. Yeah, congratulations, right there. Jessie Reyes. But we did ask her, like, how did you get that call?
3: Late last year. But it was funny because I didn't, you know, we get, people don't see, but behind the scenes, there are always opportunities for like placements and writing. And like, I do that a lot. And when you work this way, you just be throwing at the wall and see what sticks. Because you just don't know what's going to stick. And there's a lot of artists that I've written for. There's a lot of like commercials and stuff that don't land. And then it lands with someone else and then whatever, you know. But you get into that momentum. So you stop being precious and you stop like holding on to the possibility. Yeah. I'm like, all right, let's see if it works. All right, see if it works. So when they came back and they're like, we love it, we're gonna run. I was like,
2: you was like, wait, okay. What was that again? What song?
0: So was it Illuminate that you sent for FIFA?
3: No,
0: for
3: they
0: World
3: sent
0: Cup?
3: Me. They sent me Illuminate and said they wanted me on it. So then I did my verse and then I did the additional vocals and stuff. Yeah, we built it.
0: That's worldwide too.
3: Shout out Eliana, who's amazing. Shout out Circuit.
0: Man, shout out Jessie Reyes. I really enjoy her.
1: Yeah.
0: I really enjoy her, dope. Man. Yeah, we got like a ring of protection around her,
1: bro. And I love that she's just like, she also has her own struggles, bro.
0: Oh, yeah. Man. Has that always been for you, where music has been so-called therapeutic or the release?
3: Yes. Mm-hmm. Like, I've always kind of struggled. Honestly, in my opinion, I feel like I struggle a little bit more in the moment when I'm actually trying to articulate emotions in a relationship with someone. And it flows a lot easier in music. But yeah, I don't think it's exclusive of me. I feel like anyone who like dances in a creative space finds more fluidity in their in their tools. Still struggle.
0: Really? Yeah.
3: I by no means have I graduated.
0: Oh yeah. But you know what too, Jesse? I think that's a life thing too.
3: I remember when I used to look up and think, adults got it figured out. I can't wait. God. I can't wait till I'm 18. I can't wait till I'm like, can't wait till I got my license, I'm all my answers, can't wait. And you have this idea that beyond the horizon, you're going to have this like answer.
0: I know exactly what you're talking about. Yeah. And then you get to a point where you're like, damn, they didn't know. Jessie Reyes, you can find that entire interview. It's right there, Big Boy TV, our YouTube channel. As you're watching, hit that subscribe button. Big Boy's Neighborhood.
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0: gentlemen. Good to have this man back in the neighborhood. This is our first time, like, in the neighborhood, or am I tripping?
1: No, it's my first time being
0: here. Damn, David Benavidez, welcome to the neighborhood. Yeah, thank it's you. Crazy because we've had so many moments, you know what I'm saying, that it's wild that this is the first time that we've had you actually in the neighborhood. Because usually I'm in Vegas trying to get there on your dime to be out there and, you know. Yeah,
1: you showed a lot of love to me, and you know, you've interviewed me for a long, long time, so I thought I'd show the love back. And like, this is a legendary building to be at, you know, especially being here with you. You're one of the greatest to ever do it, so I'm just grateful to be here, and thank you again for the invitation.
0: No, it's my pleasure, bro. This is very necessary, especially after the last fight. We had a chance to sit down, and we were talking about this off air as well, that after you said certain things going into the Zuro fight, and everything that you did, you talked about, you did.
1: Yeah.
0: Yeah, but I don't think you said you're going to, like, break his face or anything like that.
1: I mean, that was my intention.
0: Right.
1: I just, right now, I've gotten to a point in my career where I'm extremely confident in what I could do. I know what I could do. I know what I can't do. And I know how much hunger there is in me. You know what I mean? Especially since I had sparred Suda for 10 years. I told everybody, I'm going to go in there. I'm going to knock this dude out. I impressed myself a little bit, too. Right. I didn't think I was going to make it look that easy. That was, honestly, it's been one of the easiest fights of my life.
0: Wow.
1: But
0: he was a big, he's a big boy, too.
1: What made
0: bro.
1: It easy was the training camp. That was the longest training camp of my life.
0: You said five months?
1: 5 months. I trained for that training camp.
0: Average training camp for you, dude?
1: I mean, an average training camp for me is no less than 4 months, 3.5 months. Because you have to think about it. I'm dealing with these guys. Surdo Ramirez was a 2-time champion. These guys are on a different level. You know what I mean? So if everybody kind of has like the same skill set, but it's like who pushes more, you know what I mean? So when I get in there, I got to make sure, when I get in the ring, I make sure, oh, I'm not going to get tired. I can throw as much combinations as I could throw.
0: Oh my God.
1: My head movement, my defense, everything is on point. So that's why I'm able to fight like this. I'm able to fight with such confidence. And not having a weight cut made me even more of a monster than I already was.
0: You said monster.
1: Yeah. So, I mean, I went in there, bro, and like we talked about, I told I was going to go in there, hurt him to the body, throw some combinations. And I told you, I remember telling you, there will be a situation where I could hurt him, and there will be opportunities for me to hurt him. So as soon as I do that, I'm going to take full advantage. I'm going to try to take him out. I remember telling you that.
0: Oh, exactly. My God, bro. I'm telling you, man, if I was a betting man, I should have got up out of that interview and went right over to the cage.
2: Straight to the sports
0: book. But you know what was wild about that, too, David, man, is... Even the shoe shines, like the rapid pump, everything was, it wasn't like it was just these flurries where you're like, oh, let me just tap them. Yeah. Like, it was to the point where I was like, I was bleeding. Do you know what I'm saying? But while you're in there from the first round, and when you start to like kind of feel yourself, you know, this is coming my way. Do you notice that so-called momentum change, or when you say, man, I didn't know it was going to be this easy?
1: Yeah, I mean, as soon as I landed, I think it was the end of the first round, I landed that first 8-piece combination. I said, like the lane is wide open.
0: Now, who throws an 8-piece? Like, even Sugar Ray Leonard was like, damn. But so, yeah, the 8-piece.
1: So when I landed that, you know, the first round goes, you try to get the timing from the other fighter, try to fill out his punches. I'd hit him with the right hand that hurt him. Mm-hmm. So I'm like, okay, I could hurt him. So I hit him with that right hand. So I said, when I get in close, I'm going to let a combination go and see what happens. And I threw 8 of them, and it landed in the bell ring. So that's how I knew the momentum shifted. And that's how he knew.
0: That's probably he knew, too.
1: He knew he was defeated.
0: David, we're not going to let you go, my brother. Nope. We're not going to put our hands on you either. If you want to leave, of course you can leave. We got David Benavidez in the neighborhood. We got more coming back with David Benavidez. Y'all continue to hang out with us in the neighborhood. Big Boy's Neighborhood.
3: Big Boy's Neighborhood.
4: I love him.

0: You saw the hard work outside of the gym.
1: Yeah, and he would always have like a hustle. You know what I mean? Some would come here in 2000. We'd buy them DVDs, the bootleg movies, and then we'd go to Arizona and he'd sell them for $20 at the swap meets. So he'd always have stuff like that.
0: Very humble beginning.
1: There was
0: too,
1: one time he would buy the Grills from Nelly came out.
0: Yeah.
1: Selling the grills that you put on.
0: Oh, he was.
1: We're selling them. We sell chocolates. We sell everything. So my dad always, now I look back, you know, he always showed me that, you know, you have to work for your money. Yeah. You have to work for income. You know, you have to make it, you have to get it out of whatever you could get it from.
0: It's different when you see the provider.
1: Yeah.
0: And then you realize the provider.
1: Mm-hmm.
0: You know what I'm saying?
1: Yeah.
0: And now that you're the provider, there's a moment where you're like, oh, shit, I get it.
1: Yeah.
0: Yeah, I get it.
1: Yeah, so my dad, like, he always instilled hard work into my head, even if it wasn't even in the boxing gym, outside. Because he'd always put me to work, too. I'd have to go, you know, whatever it is that he'd have me doing, selling chocolates, selling movies, selling whatever. So he really put that in my brain, you know, hard work. You know,
0: so he helped you early on with the hustle muscle.
1: Yeah, yeah. I mean, I didn't see it that way back then. I just see that, like, I wanted to be a little kid. I don't want to do anything. I don't want to train. I don't want to do none of this. But now when I look back, I look at that like those are life lessons.
0: That's a lot of sacrifices for you as a kid.
1: Yeah.
0: But that's a lot of sacrifices for your pops, too.
1: Yeah.
0: You know what I'm saying? Because sometimes you do want your kid to just run out. But also, man, possibly saved your life.
1: Yeah.
0: Created a life. You know what I'm saying? And now that you in a position now, being a dad, you see the hard work. Being an adult, you see the hard work.
1: Yeah.
0: Being a dad, you really look and you say, like, damn.
1: Yeah, and then that's why, like, it's really important for me, too, because my kids are watching me, so it's very important for me to set a good example.
0: Mm-hmm.
1: Like my dad, he set the example he set to me that, you know, you're going to have to work. It doesn't matter what it is that you do, but be the best at whatever it is that you do. So, you know, I kind of want to give that same, I want to leave the same example to my kids. And, you know, even if they don't want to box, they don't have to box. They can do whatever they want to do, but just be the best at whatever it is that you're doing.
0: And how many kids do you have?
1: I have three right now.
0: Man, and their ages?
1: One is five, one is two, and one is one. He just turned one 2 weeks ago.
0: Oh, man. So, God willing, there's a lot of life ahead of you, them, a lot of work. You know what I'm saying? And it's beautiful because you striking at it at the right times, too.
1: Yeah.
0: Benavidez, you got to continue to hang out with us. Come Y'all on, continue man. To hang out.
2: Champions
0: and
2: here.
0: We got more with David Benavidez in the neighborhood. Big Boys
2: Big
0: Neighborhood.
2: Boy.
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4: Oh my God, Josh, can I try on your glasses?

0: in the neighborhood. Boy. Back with the belt collector, ladies and gentlemen. Mm-hmm. David Benavidez in the neighborhood.
1: Hey, man, what did Chavez say to you for real? Did he say something after the last fight?
2: So, Chavez, no, before the interview, he said, before the interview, before the fight, they did an interview on him. And they said, what do you think about Benavidez? He's like, oh, well, he has Mexican blood in him. But to be honest with you, nobody in Mexico knows him. But that's a lie. Every time I go to Mexico, I get, you know, people embrace me more. Not that they don't embrace me a lot here, but I have a big fan base out there. So it's just, I kind of seen that like, man, oh, okay, nobody knows me in Mexico, I guess. So then after the fight, you know, I knocked him out. And then I went over to the corner. I was talking to some people, and then I seen Julio. And I went like that. And then he knew exactly what I was talking about. And then he went up to the ring. He's like, oh, yeah, you finally convinced me.
1: Yeah,
2: like,
1: yeah.
2: Finally convinced you. Okay.
1: But do you feel like sometimes you do, like, do you, are you hit with those enoughs? Like, we saw with Oscar De La Hoya. Like, even with Chavez. Do you feel like, damn, am I Mexican enough?
2: I mean, I don't really care about that. At the end of the day, I'm considered a pocho because... Mm-hmm. You know, it took me a while to learn Spanish, you know what I mean? Until like 15 years old, I didn't know any Spanish. Now, doing all the interviews, I'm better in my Spanish. I'm still getting better at it. But there's going to be people like me from the United States that are Mexican that is never going to get accepted by the Mexican people in Mexico. Mm. And I'm fine with that because at the end of the day, I represent the people here who are like me, you know, that don't get accepted by real Mexican fans or real Mexican people. But, you know, at the end of the day, what I've really noticed is I get accepted by everybody because of the way I fight.
1: Mm-hmm.
2: At the end of the day, all that shit, if you give a good fight, all that shit goes out the window.
1: Amen.
2: And then, oh yeah, that's our guy. Yeah.
1: Yeah. David, definitely want to thank you for coming into the neighborhood. If you missed any of our interview with David Benavidez, it is right there for you at Big Boy TV, our YouTube channel. And as you're watching, hit that subscribe button. Y'all continue to hang with us in the neighborhood. Big Boy. Neighborhood.
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1: Big Boys Neighborhood Phone Tap on the 10's time. This is Diamond Ways Travel. This is Luther calls a man to tell him that he won an all-expense-paid trip. And the man on the phone goes crazy, man. Yes, all expenses paid. Paid by who? I don't know. Let's go ahead and get it to your phone tap on the 10's right here. Big Boys Neighborhood.

0: Hello.
1: Hello, may I speak to please?
0: Speaking.
1: How you doing? It's Luther Lufe from Diamond Ways Travel.
0: Yes.
1: I was calling to congratulate you to let you know that you were a grand prize winner for the all-expense-paid trip for two to the Bahamas.
0: Anything that when they said free, I don't want nothing.
1: You sir, know, I didn't say free. I said all-expense-paid.
0: Whatever it is, I'm not interested in it.
1: But you have to pay the expenses, sir.
0: I ain't gonna have to pay the
1: That trip is worth $5,321.
0: I know I ain't paying it.
1: You need to calm your down.
0: You calm down.
1: Okay, I'm calm.
0: Whatever action you have to take. You do it.
1: What I'm going to do is I'm going to have one of our representatives bring you the entire travel pack.
0: You listening to me good.
1: Okay.
0: Don't have none of your representatives to bring
1: representative.
0: You down. Representative.
1: Representative.
0: Representative.
1: Representative.
0: You ain't sending nobody out here to bring me. Now, I don't know what's your problem.
1: My dad left when I was a kid, but other than that, I don't have a lot of problems, sir.
0: I told you I wasn't interested in that.
1: You haven't.
0: You ain't interested in that.
1: You have an all-expense-paid trip for two.
0: I don't give a damn if I got all. Don't call me no more. Now, if you keep calling me, I'm gonna
1: take your time. What?
0: I'll take care of it,
1: sir. Yeah. Why are you threatening me, sir? Because
0: what you keep calling me for? You so stupid, dude. Don't you? Cause you said I just realized something. You know I'm gonna pay you some money,
1: sir. I'm not asking you for any money. I'm not asking. Hello. Hello?
0: Hello.
1: Hi, how you doing, sir?
0: Huh.
1: Got your ass, didn't I? It's me.
2: 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Every hour, every day. Right here at Big Boy's Neighborhood.
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0: in the neighborhood. Mariana, what you got?
1: When Jessie Reyes came in the neighborhood, such great energy.
2: I love her,
1: but
2: man.
1: When she came in, she talked about life balance, and I think we all can relate that. Nobody really has that.
2: I know, man.
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2: I'm trying to balance right. The weak ass chair I have over here. Coming back, Mari, Jessie Reyes. Y'all continue to hang with us in the neighborhood. 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

0: Mariana in the neighborhood. Mari to the potty.
1: Hey, we had Jessie Reyes in the neighborhood.
0: I love her, man.
1: Such great energy.
0: Yeah, for
1: and
0: real.
1: When she was in here, she brought up something really, like, I think that we can all relate to when it comes to balancing life.
2: I believe in everything happening.
0: I love her voice.
1: I know, right?
0: I believe in.
2: I believe in. In everything happening how it's supposed to happen. But like, how do you stay so engaged? Because I feel like what I'm saying isn't exclusive to me. A lot of artists must feel this, that they like give. I see it. I just didn't listen. But you've heard people say it where they're like, I've given so much and like the other areas suffer. And people talk about balance, but who the f*** has a proper like, who? Because... How? Mm-hmm. Who? And if so, how?
0: That's gonna be your life search.
2: Yeah. Oh my God!
0: No one has it though.
1: 1,000%.
0: No one has it, man. Like there's different ways you try to balance out between even with me with work and my kids and other things outside of the neighborhood. So it's a lot.
1: Yeah, big. I think about it all the time because it's like. I know that there's certain things that I don't have time for, and it'll be like something like watching a show or something like that. Like, I want to catch up. Mm-hmm. But then I think about like people that have kids and people that work multiple jobs to like, you know, and it's like crazy. I don't think anybody in this world has a life balance.
0: One of my guys, QDZ, he used to always be like, man, I'm so, you know, I'm tired. I've been doing this. And I would tell him, I say, man, go home and go to sleep.
1: Right.
0: Because at that time, he had no kids.
3: That's true.
0: You know what I'm saying? Like, your schedule is your schedule. And now that he has three kids, he'll bring that up in almost every conversation we have. Like, hey, man, when you would tell me, like, it's a balance. And how you were saying before we got on, Louie, like, it comes with certain ages, too.
3: Yeah, I think there's different stages of it. Once you're like your 20s, your 30s, you know what I mean? Like, it's just, you start becoming an adult. I hate adults, like damn it.
1: Dude, same.
3: I hate adults. Trust me.
0: Hey, man, you ever look in your apartment or your house and you look at, man, this is all mine.
3: Yeah.
0: I remember one time we were moving. I was like, I got to move all these forks. Like, everything you got to take.
3: Dog.
0: You got to touch.
3: Up until like 3 years ago, I've never had central AC for the first time. Right. Damn, I own this AC.
1: Hey, yeah, look at this, man.
0: Turn it down. The building's crazy.
1: Not too much.
0: But shout out to Jessie Reyes, man. Yes. You can find that entire interview. It's right there at Big Boy TV, YouTube channel. And as you're watching, make sure you hit that subscribe button. Y'all continue to hang with us in the neighborhood, Big Boy's neighborhood.
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0: Big Boys Neighborhood, Louis G, we were speaking about it, man. We recently had Jessie Reyez in the neighborhood for an all-new big interview.
1: And she was talking about how early on during her career, like when she was like pretty much saying like, I need some success, and then she finally got some. But it kind of stopped her from smoking.
0: Yeah, man.
1: Because she kind of made a pact.
0: Yeah.
1: Like, I'm only going to smoke until so-and-so, and then.
0: Can you imagine if I would have gave up, if I smoked and gave up smoking, and every time I did something, I'd be like smoke-free for like 33 years of my career.
1: Imagine.
0: Like, Jesus Christ. But let's get into Jessie Reyez.
2: It was so beautiful, and it was so funny because, like, I had nothing. I had no management, no plan, no, I had other demos, but, like, nothing, like, no videos, no viral, no nothing. But it was the first sign of, like, oh, alchemy, like, word to a plan and, like, something coming to fruition. And I was so grateful, and I prayed again, and I was like, thank you, God. I'm up to Annie. I'm not going to smoke again until I book my first show. And then the next year, I booked my first show. Mm. And then I prayed again. I was like, I'm not going to smoke again until I sell out, a show. Again. Wow. I'm not going to smoke again until I book a tour. Again. And it kept going and it kept going. It's been a long time since I smoked. I think I did a weed brownie like 1 year after or 2 years after. But it's been over like 7 years, I think, or 8 years. Who knows? At one point, I was so blessed. And they just kept raining down that I was like, okay, what's the pinnacle? So I can stop negotiating.
0: Right.
2: I just give myself a far carrot. And at that time, it was a Grammy. And so I was like, all right, God, I'm not going to smoke again until I win a Grammy. So I haven't smoked since. And I don't think I'm going to, like, I used to smoke. If I was working nights, if I was bartending, I'd, like, you know, go to the rooftop, roll up, walk home with Kid Cudi in my headphones. And it was, like, routine. And it was beautiful. And I loved it. Or, like, smoke and play FIFA. Like, it was just a thing. I think if that day ever comes, I think I'm going to, like, roll up a pinner and do a celebration. But I think I'm good, especially because I'm sober now. I don't drink. I don't.
0: Right. Mm-hmm.
2: I think I would do it out of honoring my agreement, and then.
0: But you were moving the goalposts in positive ways too, though.
2: And I've won, but just indirectly, not for my own project. Because someone was like, "Oh, but this and that," and I was like, "No, it doesn't count unless it's mine. Then it'll count."
0: Hey Lou, like you enjoy beer. She had a kind of a relationship. Is there any goal that you would do and say, "Man, I'm going to give up beer"? Until such and such. What'd you say? Till lunch time? Like, small goals. You're going to say small goals.
3: Right.
0: Is there anything that you would say?
1: Like, I think if I was to like DJ like a festival, I think I would stop drinking.
0: Nah, you gotta do it now. That's the way she was doing it. She would say, DJ a festival.
1: Oh, no, dog. Yeah, that'd be. Yeah,
0: he's like, nah, man. He's like, man. He's like, we got to talk about all the stuff we're doing this weekend.
1: I'll set that bar like really close.
0: All right. We're speaking on the plus the weekend is here. Not the weekend artist. We're talking about like weekend, like Friday, Saturday,
3: right.
0: Sunday.
3: I thought the weekend.
0: Like, oh, my God. Yeah. Big got the weekend up there. Stop. Y'all do continue to hang out with us in the neighborhood, Big Boys Neighborhood.
4: 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People know him. And Big Boy's Neighborhood on U92.7.

0: Mariana in the neighborhood, Marty to the party. We were talking about our recent visit from Jessie Reyes.
1: Yes, sir. You know, she was in here and she was such a great vibe.
0: Oh, I love her.
1: You know, I found out, like I said, that we shared the same birthdays. I was like, all right, God, Gemini queen.
0: I wonder if she talk about her birthday as much as you talk about yours.
1: I don't know.
0: Which is good. Which is good. Next time I do a comedy show, I want to throw it on your birthday because you promote the hell out of your birthday.
1: Yeah, I do very much so. But back to Jessie Reyes.
0: Oh, yeah, I'm tripping.
2: Oh, yeah,
1: Jessie. We asked her about Drake and how she felt about the 3 albums.
3: I love it.
0: Yeah.
3: I love it. I love it.
0: Oh, I think everybody
3: I literally hit him off a line because I was like, yo, this bar is crazy. First of all, the Aiden Ross bar, I was like, yo, this
0: is God. Hey, man, the wordplay on I was Aiden Ross.
1: Yes.
3: I also, like, love the opportunity to exhale all that creativity at once.
4: Yeah, it was crazy. The rollout was insane.
3: That must feel so good. That must feel so good to just.
5: That was a great deep one.
3: No? So, yeah, I'd love
0: But you
3: to
0: got,
3: see
0: like,
3: it.
0: How many songs that you haven't released?
3: That
0: Three,
3: I haven't?
0: 400, 500, 1,000? 1,000? Like,
3: maybe.
0: Yeah. So just put out 10 albums. You
3: know what I'm saying? Like, they're not all good.
0: Yeah. Drake ain't got nothing on you. But see, that's what's you talking about, they're not all good. See, you worried about quality.
3: Yeah.
0: Just put out quantity. There it is. Hey, man, was that you, Chuck, who put the beeps in on that one?
2: Yeah, she had a long S word.
0: Those are some

0: totally winning right now. Just being in that World Cup. Oh, yeah. Just having a song with Illuminate.
1: We should really record a World Cup song.
0: Let's, yeah. Oh, my gosh.
1: Yeah, Chuck, can you produce something like that? Like the beat?
0: Yeah, get your passport, right. Play up.
1: No, not that one. That already did that one.
0: Okay,
1: not theirs. All right,
2: we need like a different line.
1: Yeah, we need like something up tempo.
0: Yeah,
1: you know, yeah. Hey, we should really record one.
2: Yeah, you know? We'll circle back.
1: Yeah, there it is.
2: Put a little pin.
1: Yeah, and we'll circle back to that. All right, now do continue to hang with us in the neighborhood, Big Boys Big neighborhood.
3: Yeah, more music coming up
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6: 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Bend it on down. 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

0: Cardi B, she is going into the 2026 BET Awards as the leading nominee. 6 nods, Album of the Year, Am I the Drama, and newly created Fashion Vanguard Award. She's also performed at the halftime game of 3 NBA Finals at Madison Square Garden earlier this month. She is everywhere right now. 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

0: let's get to it. 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

0: Doechii, you know, she went from a name people were still learning to pronounce correctly to a BET Award mainstay in record time. SZA collab alone, she proves she's building the whole resume, not just a moment. Man, she's taking off. She took off. She's there. Doechii. Chris Brown will return.
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0: Max Butta B, and I had not known much about Fast Max. He's a brand new artist on Atlantic Records, and he just opened up about losing his brother during the making of the new project Smack Session 2, saying the loss reshaped his entire approach to his music. The Atlanta rapper says he wrote much of the tape using a spontaneous no script punch-in method, so I kind of like that, you know, kind of like, not freestyle, but you know, not quite put together. It's kind of like, you know, unscripted TV. It's kind of scripted, but not really. Like Kardashian, something like that. I don't know. But he's not like the, not like Kardashian. Yeah.
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0: Akon and Neo, they're doing their thing. They're on tour right now. The brand new album, Beautiful Dre, dropped earlier this year. It's crazy. And currently co-headlining the Nights Like This tour with Neo. And it's in Canada right now. It's kind of like, call this like the reverse snowbird tour.
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